Thank you very much. The next one, the next group on the scene, it's called the Rabbi's Sons. The Rabbi's Sons put Jewish music to the sound of American folk, which at the time, being done by Peter, Paul, and Mary, Simon and Garfunkel, and other groups. The songs are theirs. The rhythm is ours. I hope you enjoy it.

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Good Vachashavuot, everybody. This is Avrami. You are tuned into another edition of Saturday Night Siegel being brought to you from Beit Shemesh, Israel, here at the Nachum Siegel Network, just coming off of Shabbos Parshas Kitetze. Hopefully heading into a week full of blessing, of good health, of peace, of prosperity, of good news for one and all. And we hope that whether you are coming back from vacation or going on vacation in these last few weeks of, or a couple weeks of August, or whether you're in the office or just hanging around at home, that you will be taking the NSN with you, with the app or with your computer, and enjoying our wonderful programming each and every day. I'm here with you until 10:30 p.m. Eastern Time, bringing you this program. We'll be bringing you great Jewish music and Rabbi Eliezer's Wickler at halftime to help elevate the proceedings with some words of Torah. Following this program, we've got the encore of yesterday's JM and the AM with Nachum Siegel, which featured the weekly update with Nachum and Malcolm Honlein, Rabbi Benjamin Yudin discussing the Torah portion of the week, and more. Tomorrow morning, we've got great music here at the network all day long, a great music mix for a Sunday, which will include the encore of Wednesday's Z Report with Yossi Zweig and the encore of this program, Saturday Night Siegel. We open the show, as we do every single week, with Cantor Natanael Hershtick and the Maccabees singing Havdalah. And we've got a whole lot of great music coming your way. We're going to start this right now, as many of you know from this week's Parsha. We have the commandment to remember and to get rid of the nation of Amalek. And for some people, at least, it was the opportunity to get the mitzvah to do that in case they missed it around Purim time. But in any event, there's a handful of people in our Jewish music world that made songs out of those words. And the first one that we are going to enjoy this evening in honor of that is Mordechai Ben David's Timcha. So without any further ado, here is Mordechai Ben David. And you are listening to Saturday Night Siegel being brought to you from Beit Shemesh, Israel, here at the Nachum Siegel Network.

0: And that was Moshav with their version of Havdalah capping off that set for us here, our first set on this Motzei Shabbos Parshas Kisetze. Also in there we had Shmuel, pretty brand new with Lecha Levadcha, Swirly Lipschitz brand new with Hine, Amir Dadon and Shuli Rand with their wonderful collaboration for Motzei Shabbos with Ben Kodesh Lachol, the Pirchei Yerushalayim with Kansi Par in honor of this week's Torah portion discussing the Shiluach HaKan, and of course we started off that set with another reference to this week's Parsha, or words taken from this Parsha, with Mordechai Ben David and Timcha. And now we are at halftime here at Saturday Night's Eagle, which means that we welcome Rabbi Eliezer Zwickler, the spiritual leader of Congregation Avazach Ben Jacob Ben David in West Orange, New Jersey, to the program to help elevate the proceedings with some words of Torah. We hope that in the merit of Rabbi Zwickler sharing Divrei Torah with our international audience every single week, that he and his family and his entire congregation have a good Vache Shavua Tov, a week ahead of all manner of blessing, of good health, of peace, of prosperity. While we're at it, might as well wish them a Shana Tova Mutuka, happy, healthy, sweet new year, as we are coming up on Rosh Hashanah very soon, and just wishing them all the best, and encouraging you to check out Rabbi Zwickler's YouTube channel for some year's worth of Divrei Torah on the Torah portions as well as on the holidays. And if you do so, make sure that you leave a comment that you hear him every single week here at the Nachum Segal Network. So without any further ado, here's Rabbi Zwickler to address the Torah portion of Kisetze, and you are tuned to Saturday Night Segal here at the Nachum Segal Network.
1: I think it's safe to say that at some point in our lives, when it comes to our interpersonal relationships, we have probably observed and said about someone, wow, it's just about them. It's always about them. They're so self-centered. They are so inconsiderate. And we reflect upon the fact that look at this person in our frustration. With a very critical eye, we make that observation. In our Parsha, Parshas Kisetze, we have a mitzvah which is very well known, but very rare. And that is the mitzvah of the Shiluach HaKan. The Torah says if you happen upon, you can't set this up. It's not like we can set up the situation. But if you happen upon a situation in which there is a nest and there is a mother bird, and the mother bird is sitting on top of its chicks or its eggs, and you want to take the chicks and you want to take the eggs, so the Torah says, Shaleach to Shalach Esaim, you have to send away the mother bird before taking the eggs and before taking the chicks. And the Torah is very explicit, L'ma'ani tavlach, if you do this, V'harachta yamim, you'll have a long life. Although, Torah doesn't tell us the reason for this mitzvah. And many of the Mefarshim think of different possibilities. And I want to share a thought of the Avnei Ezel, Zechet Tzadik Levracha, which is really based on a comment of the Medrash Rabbah on this mitzvah. The Medrash Rabbah says that if a person fulfills this mitzvah, they are mimaher, they speed up the coming of Mashiach. They speed up the coming of Eliyahu HaNavi. When Mashiach comes, we greet Eliyahu HaNavi. So what does Mashiach and Eliyahu HaNavi have to do with the mitzvah of Shiluach HaKan, with sending away the mother bird? So he explains as follows. He says, any evil that exists in this world really has its root in one word. And he calls it the Anochius. Anochius coming from the root of Anochi. Anochi is I, is me. We, of course, know the word Anochi of Hashem. Hashem says Anochi. But Anochius in terms of man is that when a person thinks of themselves. So potentially, if a person thinks of themselves before thinking of anyone else, before thinking of the rest of the community, before thinking about the rest of society, the person is only focused on what can they get out of a given situation. And whether it comes to interpersonal relationships, whether it comes to financial matters, whether it comes to education, whatever it might be, a person's self-centeredness, a person being inconsiderate of others, allows their bad midos, their not-so-good midos, character traits, to come forth and really introduces evil into the world. And so what does this have to do with Shiluach HaKan? So he explains so beautifully. He says, the person who is shooing away the mother bird, that person does have a possibility, is that they could take the mother bird, they could take the chicks, they could take the eggs with the mother bird. The halacha is that you're not allowed to shecht a parent and its offspring on the same day, so a person could make sure to leave one over. But they could take both and take it for themselves. But the fact that I'm shooing away the mother bird means that that mother bird, although it may have lost its children, can now go elsewhere and bring more eggs and more chicks into the world, which can then end up being nourishment or sustenance for someone else. So by virtue of my shooing away the mother bird, I am not being self-centered. I am not being inconsiderate. I'm thinking about other people because I want other people to benefit and not be selfish, not be only about me. And so ultimately, when we act in a way in which we're not focusing only on ourselves, but we're focusing about how we can benefit other people, how we can benefit the klal, the general population, how we can benefit our fellow Jews, then we're introducing good into the world, which ultimately, when there is more good than evil in the world, will bring about speedily the coming of Mashiach. And so the Avnei Ezel says, this mitzvah of Shiluach HaKan, which we think may seem relatively simple in the way that we perform it, it has so much more meaning and so much more depth of significance than we see on the surface. And while we're in the month of Elul and we reflect on ourselves and our own actions, and we reflect on our own anochius, our own self-centeredness when it has come to mitzvos that are ben adam l'chavero, mitzvos that are between us and other people, and mitzvos ben adam l'malkum, between us and Hashem. And we start to think to ourselves over the course of the last year, how has our own selfishness prevented other people from benefiting from us, benefiting from our knowledge, benefiting from our Torah, benefiting from our chesed? And how had we also, other people, really benefited from our presence and our time? So we can focus on our own sense of selves to be able to give to others. But let's make sure during this Elul that we prepare for the next year to give, and not simply only to take for ourselves. Wishing everyone a good Shabbos.

And that was Ari Goldwag, brand new with Anila Dodi. Perfect song for this month of Elul, as the king is in the field and we are trying to get closer to the Almighty as we get ready for Rosh Hashanah and Yom Kippur. David Gabay in there with his version of Timcha in honor of the Torah portion of the week. We had in there Eitan and Rav Shlomo Katz with Everlasting Love. And Shlomo Simcha and Brothers with their take on the song Kan Sipor, as heard by the Pirchei Yerushalayim earlier in the program. That was the single that was released, I think, sometime in 2021. And, of course, that was following Rabbi Zwickler and his words on the Torah portion. And we once again thank Rabbi Zwickler for sharing Divrei Torah with our international audience and helping to elevate the proceedings for us here with special Divrei Torah amidst all of our wonderful Jewish music that we are presenting to you every Motzei Shabbos here at the Nachum Segal Network. And we appreciate you for taking the time and tuning in and making Nachum Segal Network programming part of your Motzei Shabbos.

Now, my faithful listeners, we know that when Left to Harzi Hishalom comes on, it's time for us to be officially signing off here at Saturday Night's Eagle. Hopefully you enjoyed the song selections this evening, having to do with the Torah portion and other things. Coming up next in just a few minutes, we've got the encore of yesterday's JM and the AM with Nahum Siegel, which included the weekly update with Nahum and Malcolm Holmline discussing the latest news concerning Israel and the Jewish community around the world, as well as Rabbi Benjamin Yudin discussing the Torah portion. Torah portion, and lots of great Jewish music as well. Coming up tomorrow, a wonderful day of Jewish music here at the Nahum Siegel Network all Sunday long. Our great music mix with both new and classic Jewish music. It will also include the encore of Wednesday's Z Report with Yossi Zweig and the encore of this program, Saturday Night Siegel. And then we've got a great week of programming to come, so make sure that you are tuned in for all of it, whether you are at home or on the go, at work or on vacation. The Nahum Siegel Network's programming is a great soundtrack to whatever it is that you've got going on. This has been Avrami for the Nahum Siegel Network, bringing you this edition of Saturday Night Siegel from Beit Shemesh, Israel. I believe the next time that I'm going to be on, unless the things happen or things change, is going to be Tuesday for the Tuesday Live Lunch. Till then, wishing everybody all the best. Wishing everybody a wonderful week ahead of bracha, of every kind of blessing, of good health, of peace, of prosperity, of peace of mind, of all good things. Reminding everyone to stay tuned for more great Nahum Siegel Network programming. 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We'll put it on our community calendar. 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After all that, just take care, everybody. Hope you have a great week ahead. And as my grandfather would say to one and all, a good time.

You've been listening to Saturday Night Siegel. Coming up, an encore presentation of the second half of this past Friday's JM in the AM, right here at the Nahum Siegel Network.

JM in the AM with Kol Achai. Shalom Aleichem is the name of that one. Wow, that goes back, doesn't it? Benny Friedman's Children of the Palace, B'nai Heichala. My Adidas done by the one and only MBD. JM in the AM, good morning. Weekly update with Malcolm Honlein, minutes away. Keep it here for that and plenty more. 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

0: JM and the AM on a Friday morning, Erev Shabbos, Parshas Ki Tetzeh. That's Itzik Eshel. Before that, Joey Newcomb here at JM and the AM, and our Elul Shofar blowing, of course. Erev Shabbos, Parshas Ki Tetzeh, candle lighting 725 in New York. Make sure you know when things start where you are. Don't forget our friends at JewishWorldReview.com. If you're looking for thousands of articles about Israel and the Jewish world to print out before Shabbos and learn more and more about this amazing world of ours over the weekend, go to JewishWorldReview.com and enjoy. Malcolm Honlein is with us, Conference of Presidents of Major American Jewish Organizations. We call this the weekly update. Mr. Honlein, a pleasure to welcome you back to JM and the AM.
1: Good to be with you as always.
0: Appreciate that. And we'll get to the serious news, and there is plenty of serious news, but I did say that I would start with this, not a quiz. I'm not quizzing you. I just found it funny and interesting. I'm in Israel this week, and I turn on, of course, Israeli television, as I tend to do, see what's happening, check out what's going on in terms of all the interesting news and the latest developments. And the craze all over the news channels this week, Malcolm, as you know, was the Likud primaries. You're familiar with that, right?
1: I've heard about it.
0: So now, these days, what's different about television these days as opposed to the old days? Now we've got this crawl at the bottom of the screen that tells you the headline they're talking about as they're talking about it, correct?
1: Right.
0: So this crawl has the words starting at the front of the line here at the beginning of the sentence, primaries Hollywood. And I took a picture because I said to myself that you and I and many others until today have been curious, how do you spell primaries in Hebrew? And I wish our friend Mayor Weingarten would have been around this week for this one. I would have had a half hour on the air with him on this one. Anyway, I'm not quizzing you. I just want to get this out of the way because I told the listeners yesterday when I got back that I would do this. Primaries, Peiresh, Yud Yud, Memresh, Yud Zion. And there it is. Malcolm, the question for you and for everybody has been answered.
1: It shows how un-Israeli it is to have primaries that when you, but I've seen it before. I've seen it on in the Hebrew thing, but it is time that they came up with a word for it.
0: Nice. Maybe we could lead the charge on that campaign. Maybe that will be one that'll actually be effective, since so many others, unfortunately, go by the wayside. There is a lot of serious news this week, folks, obviously, and we will start with a story that, again, captivates the Jewish heart around the world. And Malcolm, I just want your reaction to it, because I'm sure it's similar to all of our reaction to it. The remains of Yehuda Katz were located, brought home for Kfura 44 years later. Those of us who went to Karen Biavne always felt a special connection. We have people here. Robert Katz is his first cousin. Yoichi Herzog, president of Kedem Wine, is his first cousin. There's always been an American connection to all this, even stronger than with some of the other POW MIAs. And, of course, the funeral took place in the military section of Har HaZeitim of the Mount of Olives earlier this morning. Your reaction to this development regarding the burial now of Yehuda Katz?
1: Well, like the return of Balmo Frankel, that the returns of those who stood and defended Israel and who, you know, were true heroes and all but forgotten, I have to say that, as you know, we worked very hard with the families. Some of them literally lived in our offices for the whole time, and until their death, they continued the fight unyielding. And as you know, that was one of the reasons why I went to meet Assad in Syria. It was a primary reason, in fact, was to get the bodies and to get information on it, which is too long a story for now. But my heart breaks when I think about the parents. And if you knew how they literally devoted 24/7 to this campaign, because even Shabbatot, they would go and speak in shuls, they would go and speak other places. All the families so devoted to this, because, you know, the Gemara tells us that a family has no menucha, they don't have any rest until their loved ones come to Kvura, until they actually get buried. And unfortunately, they died without ever getting that, at least that satisfaction of knowing that their children came back. And so it's especially meaningful. And, you know, there are still, unfortunately, missing in action that have not been recovered. And Israel continues, no matter what, to search for them. And the idea that we leave no soldier behind continues. And it's an important moral message and commitment to those who are serving, and to the families, those of those who did serve. And so I am glad that there's closure in part, and that people should go back and read about the Battle of Sultan Yaqub. We saw the three of them on a tank in Damascus. There were pictures published afterwards. And the Assad, I mean, of course, they all denied it. But this is really at least some a point of closure for them.
0: And as Malcolm refers to those who are still left behind, Ron Arad, captured in 1986, and obviously Eli Cohen, who was executed in 1965, and those remain high-profile people that still we hope their remains will be brought to Israel. You know, I commented earlier, so, you know, we always wonder about how the government officials and military heads in Israel, you know, weigh the risk and reward when it comes to sending the boys into battle. Because, you know, if you're the prime minister or anybody, you know, with any type of decision making, or if you're in the military and you have to make these decisions, you would think, you know, that you would think about it 1,000 times before actually deciding to send young men into battle, because, you know, for obvious reasons, because of what both you as an individual and what you potentially could feel based on the results, and obviously what their families would end up going through, God forbid, et cetera, et cetera. And you wonder how seriously those who make these decisions take these decisions. And I think that this attitude of no man left behind, doing everything in our power to rescue Jew, alive or dead, anywhere in the world, state of Israel, military of Israel, you know, uncovering every stone to try to find where these people are. I think it sort of, I don't want to say justifies, but I think it sort of gives us a perspective on the attitude in general. It can't be, Malcolm, and I assume you agree with this, it can't be that a people and leadership that takes what happened this week so seriously, it can't be that they don't take the original decisions of sending those into battle just as seriously.
1: I remember seeing Rabin cry at a meeting he had with us when somebody asked him about the most difficult thing about being prime minister, and he said, making a decision to send boys to die. I won't go through the whole thing, but when you realize, he said, in the president of the United States can make a decision, but he never faces the families. He said, we see them every day. They're outside my house. They're on my street. I know many of them, and that it is a personal decision to have to send them and to have to face then afterwards the immediate ramifications, which is not true for the president. There might be some demonstrations once in a while, but in Israel, and for an Israeli leader, it's a decision that is for their own children too. And I think it's something that people forget, and we often let statistics replace the personal stories, and we should never let that happen. How each one of them is a hero, and the personal stories of them will help keep them, their presence alive, remind us who they are and what they're doing for us, not just for them. And I will never forget Rabin's discussion of that and seeing tears in his eyes about coming out, and every day when you walk out of your house or I get in my car, there are the families of somebody who served.
0: Yeah. And it's interesting, because how many times have we, when there have been hostage situations, obviously way too common recently, and back in the Gilad Shalit episode, you know, you'd walk by the prime minister's home, and there'd be protests nearby, and they would be continuous 24/7 around the clock. And not just protests, but a presence. And this is something that he saw every single time. Every single time he walked in or out or drove in and out of his own home. So, yeah, you're right. There's something to be thought of in terms of that. All right, so the news of the week. The Prime Minister and Jared Kushner met in Jerusalem. There seems to be some discrepancy about what the results of the meeting was. Apparently, the theme was that Kushner wants, on behalf of the U.S., wanted Israel to take small steps in Gaza to test whether Hamas is genuinely committed to disarming or not. Do you have any type of definitive information about what Israel or Netanyahu's reaction was to the meeting with Kushner?
1: I do not. And they've played it really close to the vest, which is something that's very unusual. And I've had some discussions, but it's not information I can share because I can't confirm it. And I don't want to speculate like many do about these things. It's very sensitive. It's very important. This is not peripheral discussions. The fact that Jared, again, is playing a lead role is very clear. And I think he was there without Witkoff, although he was there with Tony Blair and the people, and Mladenov, who is the ostensible head of the Board of Peace, as well as another representative from the board. I don't think that Israelis have much confidence in the work of the board or its potential to carry out things. And the, you know, additional restrictions placed on Israel are very complicated. Israel is trying to accommodate, and you see the orders that were given, which are very troubling to a lot of people, not to take offensive action. And the statements of leaders, military leaders, saying that our role along the border in Gaza and stuff was defensive, and so that you could have 60 attempts in a little over a week to probe the Israeli defenses and to have people cross over, and Israel's soldiers given the orders not to shoot. I hope that, you know, we're not seeing a repetition of the past, but they are trying to be sensitive to the international order and to the blame for the failure, which is inevitable because Hamas will never live up to the agreement, should not fall on Israel as it is today, no matter what. But we have to remember the lesson of October 7th, and that when they are testing things, they came, they stole some equipment, engineering equipment, other things, and for many Israelis, this is causing a lot of pain and a lot of concern. And that the, on the other hand, we have to recognize the position Israel is in and the pressures that are being brought to bear.
0: I never even considered that. Is it possible? Because there was a report this week that Israel has pulled back somewhat, but done it quietly. Is it possible that they are adhering and Netanyahu is paying attention to Kushner and his demand, and at the same time doesn't want the Israeli public, who he wants voting for him, to know that there is a real pullback going on?
1: Well, I don't think anybody these days can dismiss the impact of the elections on decisions that are being made, especially because they are so close. I mean, there's no clear winner right now, and Likud has fallen behind somewhat. So the that obviously is a major consideration. I think the people of Israel want to see the army be free to take the steps necessary to protect them, that they don't want to be put in a position again where, God forbid, people can run over. Remember, Hamas did not give up their weapons, and I don't believe that they intend to give up their weapons, and the international community can do what they want. Now they changed the rules, and if you look at the outcome of the discussions as reported, that it includes turning over the weapons, but not to Hamas and not to storage houses that obviously they could raid at any time, but to the international force that would ultimately destroy those weapons. And it's the removal of the weapons. It's not just, you know, some sham operation where they turn over the weapons, or and Hamas reclassifies, you know, Kalashnikovs as personal weapons that people were allowed to keep, you know, certain arms for their own protection. That the rules that are being set in the discussions, and obviously concessions that they got, there were 15 points, I think, in the agreement to me, the most important was about the advance on the weapons, and that the principle that Israel does not withdraw until the disarmament is completed, or at least sufficiently underway for that to begin. Israel has insisted on it, rightly, that they cannot pull back, because we know from history exactly what happens and how manipulative they are. We have not seen new leadership emerge in Gaza at all that can take control and enforce this. The border peace has not gotten the recruits. They have, I think, 100 from Morocco and one other country that pledged. But you don't really, you have some training going on in Jordan for that, quote, police force that's supposed to govern Gaza. But we know that the tremendous number of weapons that have been uncovered tells you how much is there, and how much is in private hands, and how much is in still in Hamas storage areas that have not been uncovered.
0: Are there supposed to be Americans in that force?
1: No, Americans are not in that force. From the beginning, President Trump said they would not be. There would be some Europeans, some Africans, and as I said, Morocco. They would be under the guidance of the border peace, and the deployments are still very vague about what would happen, but they're not there. They don't have the soldiers there. The people have not delivered on it. And so, you know, there are so many steps that have to be taken first.
0: Do you think a guy like Tony, you know Tony Blair, do you think a guy like Tony Blair thinks it's a total waste of time? Like, what do you think he's thinking as all this is going on, the border piece, and he's sitting at these meetings?
1: I actually do know him, and I've worked with him in the past. I don't think he's playing that central role. He's good as a door opener, and he's good to go when you travel to the Arab countries, and he raises money prolifically for his own operations and activities, which I frankly haven't seen having a broad impact, but may well. But he's, as an international figure, respected, and certainly very few amongst them that Israel would engage with any degree of trust. So his role is symbolic, but also, I think, practical. And the fact that Jared, as I said, this played a more important role, and people should go back and look at the 15 points and the agreements that were reached, because they do meet some of many of Israel's concerns. But the fundamental thing is the problem, that Israel didn't agree to stop the targeted killings. It didn't agree to withdraw to the yellow line. It didn't agree to reduce the military presence, which ultimately would be something to be implemented. And I think Mike Huckabee was part of the discussions, as well as Mladenov, who's the director general, former ambassador, and a very good friend of ours, and somebody who did speak and was Middle East envoy at one point. So you have to look at the different parts, in that they, again, the fact that the weapons will not be initially transferred to the, you know, technocratic government, Palestinian government that's supposed to be created. So, and they will be transferred to the U.S.-led ISF forces for destruction. So these are all important parts of what really went on, but doesn't get reported very much.
0: Could you imagine if that destruction's on public display? I mean, that would be some.
1: Well, some of it would have to be, because I don't think the Israeli people will have confidence in it if they don't see it, because they know that all these.
0: Yeah, but I don't know if the enemy. I don't know if the enemy could tolerate it. I don't know if they'll be able to tolerate that.
1: Well, if they get paid for the weapons to get turned in,
0: they'll change their mind. It's America's one and only Jewish Moments in the Morning radio program, heard on listener-sponsored digital radio around the world, the web at NahumSiegel.com and the Nahum Siegel Network, and, of course, in the beloved NSN app. Malcolm Honlein's with us. We call this the weekly update. So on the subject of misdirection, because I brought it up regarding the, whether Israel's actually pulling back or not, could a similar thing be going on at the Strait of Hormuz? And what I mean is that as President Trump continues to what looks like stall through this process, you know, and every week there's a new declaration about how he's handling it and how we're winning and et cetera, et cetera, et cetera. It does seem, and there are reports, that the American military has been quietly operating a shipping corridor through the straits. The Navy is escorting tankers in and out. millions of barrels supposedly, you know, making its way. A lot of side deals going on, whether it's the Iranians or the Americans, whether Oman or the UAE are involved, et cetera, et cetera. Is it possible that the United States is just waiting this whole thing out? Because soon, if this continues, if what I just said is accurate, if this continues, soon it'll be irrelevant if Iran controls the strait.
1: Well, I don't think it'll become irrelevant, but I think you're making an important point. First of all, the exports they admitted this week are down to zero. And so a country that was dependent for its existence, its income, largely on its oil exports, had to acknowledge that it's been effectively curtailed. There was always some smuggling. There's always some little bits that get out. But the United States has done a job that, again, the media doesn't portray accurately. And the president is clamping down on the economic warfare, though many would have liked to see a more kinetic war, and finishing the job or at least taking sharper actions. You know, they did fire on several boats in during the week, and you had from Yemen, you had from others. Against UAE shipping. UAE has cut off all of its trade. So beyond the energy trade and income, the UAE was a major source. They have hundreds of Iranians with businesses and trading and stuff. All of that has stopped. The trade between UAE and Iran has been stopped and curtailed. Right. So the events at the in terms of the boycott, the United States stranglehold does work. It does tell you that they have control of the Straits of Hormuz. The threats against Oman coming from both the West and from Iran has sort of neutralized their role. There are shipping lanes that have been developed where United States protects and some ships go through, not stopping in Iran, not picking up Iranian oil, but transversing. You still have hundreds of ships in the area that did not get through during the short time that the straits were open. And the Iranians also limit ships, especially if they have American and Israeli ships. Related ships are banned, and they will certainly reactivate that. This causes Malai. This is an international waterway. And as we remember from the Straits of Tehran story, those who are old enough to remember what led to the Six-Day War and to other conflicts when Israel's lifeline was cut off from the south, the story is the same here, that the Iranian efforts to control shipping and the idea that they would impose charges and other things. So it's not just a battle for now. It's also about the conditions that will obtain afterwards.
0: And when Trump goes ahead and declares the whole economic thing, and as you just said, you know, this stranglehold on Iran actually could work. Is he meeting, parenthetically, when Netanyahu comes here next month, is he meeting with the president? My point being, is this sufficient for the prime minister? Like, is Netanyahu going to, you know, consider this very close to what Obama would have done? Or will he say this is actually an effective strategy?
1: Again, remember, it's going to be a little over a month before the election. Right. And people are going to want to see very strong statements. The prime minister will be here for a short time because it's between Yom Kippur and Sukkot. And, you know, he has, and you have the several fronts, the issues that he has to consider, because Gaza will obviously be playing up very big and will be a big issue between the United States and Israel and the international community and the continuing beating up of Israel on everything. And I think the meeting in Egypt, when Jared Kushner went and met with Hamas, people were very critical of it. He said, I think this was the second time there had been such contact. But, you know, I have to see that the president hasn't, you know, has talked about endorsing a candidate in the election in Israel. I don't think we should count on that. But a lot of things happened that were important. For one, you know, one of the major sources of information in the background negotiations, which people, you know, was not done publicly, but those who were involved, the backdoor channel through the regional government was eliminated. And I think the question of what's happening with the IRGC internally, there are pressures to close it. There are pressures, political pressures developing between them. You see Iran's warnings to Oman and the acts of desperation. I think they are afraid, by the way, of an end to the war in some regard because, and Rouhani actually said this, their former president, because they think there'll be a civil war once the war is over in Iran internally, that a lot of the dissension and stuff will erupt again. It's not clear whether people, after the events of last January, when more than 50,000 were killed, as you know, and will they be willing to go into the streets? Because you can be sure the IRGC will be there, and they'll be vicious. They're executing people continuously, yet you don't hear anything about that. No condemnations, no concern being expressed. Right. And the question is whether they shift the offensive in the coming weeks. There's a lot to be looked at on those fronts. Do they continue to try to activate their proxies? And then you have the parallel threat, which we've discussed here for years, trying to get people to understand that Turkey's more aggressive moves also are very relevant.
0: Yeah, I'm sure that'll be a topic if he does meet with, meaning if the prime minister meets with Trump. But just can we go back for a second to the Straits of Hormuz and what you confirmed, you know, after I asked you about the reopening of some of the channels, etc. Many of the Israel critical people, especially those that are, you know, accusing Israel of causing this whole conflict and bringing the United States into it, they continue to cite the shortage of energy that's imminent for the United States. We've gone through our backup supply. Prices are going to be double what they are now. If it's $4 a gallon, it'll be $8 a gallon, etc., etc. Based on how you responded to this, it doesn't look like any of this is really going to affect the supply of American oil, of oil that America needs. Am I right about that or not? Is this completely alarmist and false that there's actually going to be a shortage down the road?
1: So, first of all, America is energy independent. America is a net exporter of energy. So America itself does not have to be affected. It means we can't sell on the market, then the market goes up, and companies, oil companies, tend to then take advantage of that circumstance where the international price is up and that they can charge more. But the fact is that the supply is there. It is true that our strategic reserve is at the lowest point in 40 years, I think. I think that and we can't look and see Europe this winter go into a winter with shortage of gas, and people will be freezing just like they're suffering this summer from the extreme heat. Yeah. And the needs for Ukraine, et cetera, and Russia, which has sufficient oil for itself and is the biggest net exporter in the world, not being able to market its stuff is certainly selling as much as it can on black market. But the Europeans are dependent on Russian gas also and oil. So you have a lot of factors that will come into play as they face a cold winter. So for the United States, it's a secondary thing, a lot of what we buy, the byproducts are made with petroleum products from abroad. And in the manufacturing, plastics have so many things that are have components or are dependent upon petroleum supplies. So it does affect things we buy. It does affect the global market and the demand. And, you know, the United States can't just gluttonously continue to consume.
0: The market struck. Nonetheless, COVID caused more of a shortage than this war is causing. I'm talking about in general with the types of supplies you just referred to.
1: Well, with the resumption of fracking and using our domestic resources and exploiting it, we have plenty of energy for Americans and for some of our allies.
0: Back to the primaries with a pay for a moment. So Likud is threatening legal action over these subsidized flights. So what's the idea? The idea is that some people in Israel want to pay Israelis who live abroad to come back and vote. Is that outrageous in your opinion? Is this something that's common? What is this all about?
1: So it's they don't pay them as far as we know. We know they pay for their airplane tickets, and they're encouraging people to sponsor a flight for somebody to come. I think that it's for people living abroad. If they're not diplomats and they're not serving in organizational or official roles, there are a lot of people who believe that there shouldn't be extended privileges, although many countries do provide voting booths at official sites so that people, their citizens abroad, can participate. Israel does not allow people who aren't in official roles. So they're saying we will pay for them to come because most of those abroad would be likely to vote center left. And in the past, this is not the first time it's been done. It has happened in past elections. Remember, this is the first time a government in, I don't know, 40 years lasted the full 4 years.
0: That's right.
1: So, you know, we don't have that much experience recently, but I know people who are involved in organizing some of these efforts. I have a lot of questions about it. It's certainly ideologically driven. It's not a, you know, just the democracy, raising the flag of democracy to give everybody a chance to vote. Many people do, and they used to for many years, fly back to vote, which is perfectly legitimate thing to do. If you're a citizen, come back, you're there. But the idea that you subsidize it and you pay for people to come has raised a lot of opposition, and a lot of people feel that it's, you know, it distorts democracy. But it's there are a lot of Israelis abroad. And so there are flights that are being organized. There are, and again, this was done before, but in truth, the numbers were very small. The impact was very minimal.
0: We might be able to fact check this somehow, but if I would have asked you on October 8th of 2023, if this government would have remained for the full 4 year term, what would you have said?
1: No chance.
0: Isn't that funny?
1: But I would have said that in 22. I mean, when they got elected, there was no chance, you know, because they didn't. It hasn't happened. And you saw Netanyahu governed, the governments he ran were also short-lived. And the fact that they sustained against all the predictions, I don't understand enough of Israeli politics to ever be able to predict
0: But I wonder if it's because of the war or coincidentally it has nothing to do with the war, that just his government, just because of the numbers, because of, you know, the precariousness of the situation, it just survived. Do you think it's all war related?
1: I think it is related to the war. It's always a factor. And you say, you know, you don't want to divide the country during the war. But I think that there are other factors. Number one, the weakness of the opposition. You don't have a strong leader. You don't have somebody who really rallies and can show that they can win, you know, 61 seats yet. They come close, but they haven't. But it would have to be in coalitions. And a lot of people believe those coalitions won't really hold and that there'll be a lot of shifting of people, you know, once the election, even before the election. And we've seen, you know, people starting these new parties. You have a whole slew of small parties being created, whether it's just to position the leaders because they weren't going to get in winnable positions, let's say on the Likud list, because the Likud primary this past week, they have 140,000 members, only half turned out. And of the 25 slots, eight were given to Netanyahu to populate. So they were really voting over 17 slots altogether. And then, of course, you had national elections parallel that, which are independent of this, and they elect members of Knesset on a national scale. So you have a very uncertain and shaky political bases across the board, and with the movements that are taking place, and as you get closer, it will become much more heated amongst those opposing Netanyahu, and as well as within the Likud, or those who didn't get winnable positions, including some well-known names.
0: But the other stat well-known names who are accused of being aligned with the Haredi community or others?
1: No, others who just didn't make the cut.
0: The other statistic that everyone keeps talking about from the primaries with a pay is last time was 58%, and this time only 53%. Do you think there's a lack of enthusiasm for the Likud party compared to the way it was 4 years ago?
1: Absolutely. And I think for Netanyahu personally, and that there comes a point, you know, after all the years, even supporters, you know, feel that sometimes change in democracy is healthy. But there is no leader that compares to him, I think, now
0: right.
1: that has arisen. So people can't, there's nobody around whom they can rally.
0: Yeah,
1: if you had some strong personality, you would see greater dissent. But on the other hand, there are people who still have great confidence in Netanyahu and see him as the leader. And I think some of his actions in the last days can be interpreted in that light, that he has to project a certain image. And the protection of the people right now, I think the question of building their confidence and who can assure that their security will be maintained. October 7th still is a cloud over everybody and deep scars.
0: August 21st, I will tell you who the dark horse is. Lieberman. Today it's Lieberman. Today he would get more votes than people expect. I don't know if you agree with that, but that's my impression.
1: If you would have asked me who is a pivotal figure today, I would have said Lieberman. And not because he's going to increase his vote so much. I don't think that's the issue. The issue is that he could be pivotal in getting to 61 votes. And that he's a very shrewd operator, and maybe with Eisenkot, they can work out a rotation. They can work out something, but I think right now he is a pivotal figure.
0: Yeah, someone made an interesting comment to me this week that we know obviously national security was always the number one issue and continues to be, but now domestic issues are seeping back into the Israeli electoral scene. Which makes sense because it's been getting very little attention, so to speak, you know, for the last couple of years. And if that's the case, then obviously, many people think that Lieberman will deal with those situations better than Netanyahu. So see what happens.
1: Yeah, but it's very divisive issues right now. And that's the greatest danger is when Israel's divided internally, the Haredi issues, other issues that are coming to the fore. And you need somebody who can be unifier. So Eisenkot and others are presenting themselves as those who can build a coalition. Right. Gilad Erdan, others who are newer to the scene are saying that they can bring together different factions. I'm worried about the impact of this, both post-election as well as now. And I think calls for unity that we've heard are not resonating that well because of the deep resentments that have been created. And I think the media has to play a more responsible role than they do. They generally haven't in Israel, but I think now under these circumstances, they really have to.
0: Hopefully they will. Thank you so much for all your time. Have a wonderful Shabbos. We'll speak, please God, next week.
1: God willing, have a great Shabbos, and we have to talk about what happened with Turkey this week, and we have to talk about the implications still of the spreading influence of the Pakistani-Saudi Turkey deal. So we have a lot to talk about next week.
0: Well, we have something even more important to talk about. You have your first Sabrala in the family.
1: That is the biggest simcha, and the first Sabra grandchild for us, and grandchild and child. Born to our children, grandchildren, great-grandchildren, who live in Ramot Beit Shemesh. He's an attorney, Mayor Stein, for those who know the Steins who live here in Brooklyn, but he's the first to have made Aliyah, and she gave birth this week to a baby girl, which is their third child, and it's a true simcha and a milestone in the history of our family. It's something that previous generations wanted and tried to do during the war and before the war. In fact, my parents were both in Hakshara and had the singular goal of getting to then Palestine. And of course, Hitler had other plans in mind. So this is a huge simcha for us and something to celebrate.
0: Wow, amazing. Mazal tov, pretty incredible. Have a wonderful Shabbos. Malcolm Honlein, Conference of Presidents of Major American Jewish Organizations, Friday, 7:40 a.m. Eastern Time for the weekly update here at JM the AM. It's Erev Shabbos, Parshas Ki Tetzeh with candlelighting time at 7:25 in New York. 7:25 in New York. Make sure you know when things start where you are this time each every Friday. Every Erev Shabbos, with great pleasure, we present Rabbi Benjamin Yudin, Spiritual Leader Emeritus, Congregation Shomrei Torah in Fairlawn, New Jersey, to address the entire listening audience concerning the Torah portion of the week. Good morning, Rabbi Yudin.
2: Good morning, Nachum. Good Shabbos, everybody. Tomorrow we have the privilege of reading Parshas Ki Tetzeh. Whoa. Parshas Ki Tetzeh is known for having the most mitzvot of any singular parsha in the Torah. According to the Chinuch, there are 26 positives, 27 positives and 47 restrictions, for a total of 74 mitzvos. Some of the more familiar mitzvos are that of marriage and divorce, as well as the closing paragraph in Parshas Ki Tetzeh, Zechiras Amalek, the biblical commandment to remember to destroy evil Amalek in this world. I'd like to share with you an exciting idea that Rashi tells us in the second Aliyah. Now, the Gemara in Yevamos teaches that, especially in the book of Devarim, we are Tarshin on Smuchin, which means that we have the right to explain why one mitzvah is written next to another, and the lessons that we might learn therefrom. So in the second Aliyah, we find the following. First comes the mitzvah of Shiluach HaKan. Shiluach HaKan is to send away the mother bird, not to take the mother and the chicks or eggs together. And then, if you fulfill this mitzvah, which says that it will be good for you, and you'll be blessed with longevity. The next halacha is that you will build a new home and you are to make a makir, a fence around your home. Was one mitzvah, goreris, another mitzvah. And you will then come to the kerem, to a vineyard. And when it comes to the vineyard, you will not plant a vine and other grains together. Next comes sodeh, a field, and you will not plow with an ox and a donkey together. And you will have the next one, Begodim Noim. You'll have nice clothing with the prohibition of shatnez, not wearing wool and linen together. Therefore, says Rashi, Nismuchu Parshios Halolu. The Be'er Yosef, in his commentary, points out something very fascinating. You fulfill the mitzvah of Shiluach HaKan. You sent the mother bird away. So the Torah says, by doing that, you're going to build a new home. One would think that the reward for sending the mother bird away is that now you're able to build a nice new home. And the answer, he says, no, is as a result of sending the mother bird away, of fulfilling one mitzvah, you have the opportunity to fulfill another mitzvah, which is to make a fence around the law. And if you fulfill that mitzvah, you will have the opportunity to plant a vineyard, where the mitzvah is not the planting, but it's that you're not planting the vine with other grain. And sudah, a field, you need to plow the field. You're not going to plow with a ox and a donkey. And then you're going to have nice clothing, which is the mitzvah of shatnez, not to wear wool and linen together. So Rashi explains that's why these five commandments were written one next to another, to teach us mitzvah goreres mitzvah, that one mitzvah causes another mitzvah. I'd like to expand a little bit on that concept of mitzvah goreres mitzvah, so we can understand you've performed one mitzvah, Hashem will give you an opportunity to perform another mitzvah. However, I'd like to tell you that there's much more to this concept, and that is as follows. The Gemara in Kiddushin 40b teaches us, Asa mitzvah achas. When a person fulfills a mitzvah, it's not only ashrav, it's not only that it's good for him, but rather shehriya es atzmo b'eskol olam l'kafschus, that not only has he gained personally perfecting himself, but he has also elevated the world about him, enabling the world to accrue more blessing from God. Whoa. And conversely, ouch, if a person violates a negative command, so not only has he committed a liability towards himself, his soul, but also the entire world, towards the side of liability. And this is found in the Rambam as well. The idea of the potential of each mitzvah. And that's based on the Mishnah in Avos, where Ben Azai says, mitzvah goreres mitzvah, ve'aveira goreres aveira. Now, I'd like to direct you to Rav Chaim Volozhin in his Sefer Nefesh HaChaim, in the first Sha'ar, chapters 3 and 4. And his thesis is very strong. He tells you the famous Mishnah in Avos, Perek Beis, Mishnah Aleph, whereby the Mishnah says, Da, literally, know, be cognizant, Mala Mala, what is above Mimcha, what's above you. Me know what that means, that Hashem directs the world. But he

He tells you the famous Mishnah in Avos, Perek Beis, Mishnah Aleph, whereby the Mishnah says, Da, literally, know, be cognizant, Mala Mala, what is above Mimcha, what's above you. Me know what that means, that Hashem directs the world. But he explains this a bit differently. Da, no, mala mala, what is going on and how Hashem directs the world. Mimcha stems from you, meaning Hashem Tzilcha, Hashem is our shadow. If we act in good, positive ways, if we show V'yohav tol riyacho kamocha, we truly love all Jews, then guess what? Hashem is going to bestow more love on us. And if chas v'shalom, there is katata, there's strife, and there's sinah, I can't even say the H word, but if there is the opposite of Ava, the opposite of love within the Jewish community, Hashem as well turns his back on us. So this is a very powerful idea. I'm going to substantiate this idea with the Gemara in Sanhedrin 96b, where the Gemara tells us that the one who destroyed the first Beis HaMikdash was Nebuzaradan. Nebuzaradan was sent by Nebuchadnezzar, and he was exceedingly arrogant. And when he came and destroyed the first Beis HaMikdash, he couldn't stop patting himself on the back. And listen to what the Gemara says. Nafka Basko, a heavenly voice emanated the Umrale, and said to Nebuzaradan, Amo Ketilo Kotalt, you destroyed a slain nation, meaning Hashem had already decreed that the Jewish people were to be defeated because they went against what the Beis HaMikdash stood for. Hechola Kalio Kalis, a burned sanctuary that you burnt. In other words, it wasn't you, it was Hashem who took this initiative, and you were just the messenger that Hashem sent to implement it. And finally, Kimcha Techina, Techinas, a ground flower that you ground. Unbelievable. What we do down here has not only an effect upon us, but what we do down here has nothing less than a global effect. Unbelievable. Now, this is something that we would not be able to understand on our own. That is why we need to take the hand of Rav Chaim Volozhin, who was the primary disciple of the Vilna Gaon, and understand that all of Jewish history is connected. We are living in very special

times. We see it with the many, many miracles that are happening in Eretz Yisrael, that are happening in the world around us. Understand that it's not simply that Hashem is putting on a show and showing us what he can do, but we honestly believe that the more we are dedicated to his Torah and his mitzvos, to the love of Hashem and to the love of Klal Yisrael, the greater the Ahava of Hashem will continue to be for Klal Yisrael. Therefore, especially now in Chodesh Elul, the table talk should be mitzvah, gereres mitzvah. Shabbat Shalom.

Here, Yerushalayim, JM and the AM, and the Zerub Shabbos Parshas Kitetze, candle lighting 7:25 in New York. Make sure you know when things start where you are. Coming up tomorrow night, Saturday night single with Avrami and everybody else is Wickler. Sunday is going to be an El Shofar blowing at about 7:30 a.m. Eastern time. Return of JM Sunday, please God, after Sukkot. Monday we're back, starting at 6 a.m. here at JM in the AM. Feel free to comment on the app. Go to the NSN, Nahum Single Network app for Android and iPhone, and comment away. Let's see what we got here. Oh, that's funny. Yeah, it's a Yigal Salik song. Kan Sipor. I'm saying this because someone asked for the London School of Jewish Song and Kan Sipor. I don't think London ever recorded it. I don't think. We could look that up. It was Pirchei Yerushalayim. It's a Yigal Salik selection, Pirchei Yerushalayim. Let's see. Did London ever record it? Maybe I'm totally wrong. Who knows? Yeah, it doesn't seem like it. Does not seem like it. I don't even think on Pirchei Yerushalayim it was called Kan Sipor. I think it was called Bird's Nest. Or maybe there was a Hebrew title listing. There may have been a Hebrew track listing. Yeah, that's possible. Anyway. What else do we have on the app? Oh, Judy Landy also, please play Kan Sipor. Wow, I'm like Nahum the prophet. GZ Settler says, the war within the war within the war. Ben Gvir all the way. I heard that actually from somebody in Israel this week. It's funny. I heard a similar sentiment. Mazel tov to Ezra Leitner and the big Ofruf. Mazel tov to the Teichmans, the Scheichets, the Leitners, the Nymans, and the Greenbergers. That came from listener Devorah. Listener Mara says, good morning, Nahum. Amazing Shabbat music mix. Love it. You even got a Svartik one in there. Shabbat shalom to you, the family, and the entire listening audience. Thank you for that. Always lots of great messages, and they are all appreciated. JM the AM, Friday morning, Erev Shabbos. Yes, it is a... It is an August summer Erev Shabbos. Some people have already started their Elzman school year activities. Others are still in vacation mode, so to speak. No matter where you're going today, whether it's a long road trip or just spending a few hours in the car before Shabbos to get where you have to get to, make sure you have it here at the Nahum Segal Network. Coming up at 9 a.m. Eastern Time, it's Mark Zamek, hosting the Kedem presentation of the Erev Shabbos show, followed by the Kedem presentation of the Erev Shabbos music mix all day long right here on the Nahum Segal Network.

This is the niggun that I sing. That I sing at my bar mitzvah. And ever since then, it's the song my father and I sing together often. But this is no exception. I want everybody singing together when we start. All right?

Eitan Katz. His father of Shalom, amazing. Avrami Spitz before that, brand new on Nila Dodi here at JM in the AM. Time to say good job. His journey's at JM in the AM.

Yisrael and Afnimecha, my brothers and sisters in Israel. 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Coming up, Kedem presents the Erev Shabbos show with Mark Zomick. That's coming up next. Then the Kedem presentation of the Erev Shabbos music mix all day long. 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Have a fabulous Shabbos, wonderful weekend. Till Monday, Nahum Siegel reminding you, remember the past, live the present, and trust the future.

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0: A.B. 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

0: call Leap. I'm sorry. I was just trying to get in there before they close. I didn't mean to knock all your stuff over like that.
1: You know what?
0: What?
1: Baruch Hashem, Abimelech.
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0: Good, because I'm running out of chips. I didn't think that it would be such a long trip from West Greenville to Lazyland.
2: I can't believe that we're going to the biggest amusement park in the whole world. I can almost see it now. Lazyland.
3: Well, you boys certainly deserve it. To beat the rest of Yeshiva's Balakbi in the Mishnayos Baal Peh contest is an amazing accomplishment. I'm just glad that we were able to go, since after today, the park is closed for the next 6 months.
0: Yeah, Rabbi Marcus, thanks.
3: You're quite welcome, boys.
2: Well, I'm scared. My brother told me the famous story about old man Lazarus who started the park. He said that he hangs out there at night and is a big meanie and grumpy too. My brother's in it, so he knows these things.
4: Oh, Josh, I don't believe that part of the story, but I'm not so sure about the part with the golden coins.
2: Golden coins? What do you mean, Yitzchak?
4: Dovah's soap and dishwasher. You never heard about the magical golden coins that old man Lazer supposedly hid throughout the park? They are said to be valuable and rare. I think that the legend has it that there are only a few coins around, and yet no one seems to know anything about them.
2: I don't believe that either, Yitzchak. I bet no one even found anything in Lazerland stranger than a penny with Abraham Washington on it.
0: Everyone knows that George Kennedy is on a penny, Dovah, not Abraham Washington.
3: Well, I suppose that those stories could be true, boys, but I doubt it.
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Hope you're doing well. That is right. We are back another week of Z-Report this day, August 18th or August 19th, August 19th, Vav Elul, 2026, 5786. Got an amazing show for you. Start off bonus time with some Joey Newcomb, getting into the mood of Elul. Hela Gitata, we want to get closer to you. Opening track of Joey's album, How I, a Reb Yid, released 6 years ago back in 2020. That's right. We are in the midst of Elul, 1 week in, getting ever closer to Slichas, ever closer to Rosh Hashanah, the new year. And Baruch Hashem, you know, the weather today is gorgeous. Yesterday was a little rainy. It's been an insane week, I got to tell you guys. I know it's only Wednesday. What was it? Monday, I had a wedding in Brooklyn. So I went in early and I stopped by this restaurant called Izakaya on Coney Island. It was insane. Seriously, top notch. The sushi chef goes to JFK twice a week to get some of the best sushi direct from Japan, some of the freshest fish. And Chef Tao, formerly of Bordeaux, is the chef over there, and he is an insane talent. Went there in Flatbush, then went to Borough Park for the wedding, stayed a little bit after the chuppah. Then I remembered Yaakov Josefi of TYH fame was getting married in the Sands. Then I drove 50 minutes out of the way all the way to Atlantic Beach. And everybody was there. Yoni Z was there. The Schlepping Nachas guys were there. Mandy Warsh was there. Mandy Portnoy was there. Shlemi Kaufman. It was just like singer after singer after singer. Shirley Green, Zaltzman. So Mazel Tov to Yaakov and his Kala. And Mazel Tov to the Rubenfelds and Fisher families for the first wedding. Got an amazing show for you guys today. Brand new music, of course, was released last week from Akev. We got it for you. David Feder from before that. Eitan Katz dropped the single this past month, Say Shabbos. We have that as well as a brand new single from Shmuel. New single from Yehuda Green. New single from Ari Zolden. AK and Mandy Twersky. Baruch Shalom Basovsky dropped one last night. We got it. Yaakov Shweki dropped one. We got it. Yitzi Waldner and Yidi Bel Stotsky dropped one. We got that as well. And Avrami Spitz, kicking off the show, keeping the theme of the day, here is Sholi Waldner off his only album, his debut album, Toiv Hashem, released back in 2012. Here he is with Avinu Shabbat Shemayim, our Father in Heaven. 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

And that, ladies and gentlemen, is Akev. Song's entitled V'Hallelu. One of the three songs on his new EP entitled Hoda'a, which means thanks. 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J Network Scoop Radio, Nachum Segal Network, 12 minutes after 11 o'clock, 83 degrees outside. Nice and sunny and warm. Very humid here in Lakewood, New Jersey, so stay hydrated and stay in the shade. Next up, David Feder dropped his debut album about a month ago entitled Shekhinah. Here he is with Everything Is Here. Alles is due, as they say in Yiddish. 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Nachum Segal.

And that, ladies and gentlemen, is Ari Goldwag off his two-song EP. Album's entitled Elul, features two songs in all. That was Avinu Malkeinu. We played previously last week, Anila Dodi, which is a great song, produced by Shraga. You, my friends, listening to the Z Report Live right here, J Network Scoop Radio, Nachum Segal Network. See what time it is. 20 minutes after 11 o'clock. 20 minutes after 11 o'clock. 83 degrees. Hot, humid, mostly sunny and muggy today. Great day to go to the beach or the pool if you have either. Definitely go check it out. This past Matzoy Shabbos, Eitan Katz, who just writes these amazing, heart-wrenching nigunim, helping bring people closer to Hashem and proving what true Jewish music is yet again and again, dropped a brand new single entitled Nigun Teshuva. And he's featuring Moshe Oslander on it. It's available for streaming on all platforms, ladies and gentlemen. Z Report debut, Eitan Katz, Teshuva, featuring Moshe Oslander. 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

Now, ladies and gentlemen, was Benny Friedman with 222, single released back in 2023, 3 years ago, composed by Ellie Klein, arranged and produced by Yitzi Berry and Ellie Klein, presented by Donnie Gross. Gotta blow that shofar, as we know, most Ashkenazim, which means, you know, Nusach Sfar Tfilas as well, blows shofar every morning from Rosh Chodesh straight through the end of Rosh Hashanah Yom Kippur time. Right before Ladovit. So yeah, playing that in honor of that. You're listening to the Z Report live right here. J Network Scoop Radio, Nachum Segal Network, 29 minutes after 11 o'clock. Hope you guys are enjoying the show, checking in on the NSN app. Judy Landy, good morning, Elsie. Sending a shout out to Top That from Detroit. TopThatUSA.com. They ship all over the world. Having a stressful morning so far. No one speaks English than they should. I hear that, Judy. Have a safe trip to Detroit, and definitely shout out to that hat in Detroit. Next up is Eighth Dame. Thank you, Hashem. Released a single a few years ago entitled "Wake Up, Yidden," to remind you to wake up. Smell the coffee. Elul is upon us. That's right. Hamelech Basoda, the king, is in the field, and it's time to do tshuva, try to be better at what we are. Then it was released on the album of Avak Hashem back in 2021, released by Thank You Hashem. Here is Eighth Day, Wake Up Yidden. 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

And that, ladies and gentlemen, is Baruch Levine off his new album entitled Collab Album Part 1, featuring four songs with collabs. This song collabing with Naftali Kemp, entitled Ani Yeshena. You, my friends, listening too. The Z Report Live right here, J Network Scoop Radio, Nachum Segal Network. Shout out to listener Ruvain. Good stuff. Today is the Zera Shimshon's Chilula. That's what Ruvain is letting me know. So everybody, if you want, say a cup of the Tehillim. Light a candle in memory of the Zera Shimshon, who became very famous in recent years after people realized that learning his farm will bring you amazing, amazing results, whether it's Shidduchim, Refu Shleima, Parnassa. So that's what people have been doing since then. 39 minutes after 11 o'clock, 83 degrees, time for more brand new music. Singer and composer Shmuel has become one of the most fascinating, profound, and beloved voices in Jewish music in recent years. Thanks to hits like Tenli Tevila and Nekudot that have captured radio stations and hearts. On his way to his debut album, Shmuel recently released several songs, Ani Mevorach, the duet Kol Pam Mechadash with Yishai Ribo, and now in the spirit of Yom Nairoim, Shmuel is releasing a new single and touching single entitled Lecho Levadcho that is suitable for every moment in a person's life. In this song, Shmuel presents a holy and open confession, which begins with the chilling words, Lecho Levadcho Chotosi V'loi La'af Maloch Beinu Bein Chamishpatai El Toi V'Salach. Go alone, I have not sinned, and not against my Malach, my angel, between me and you are my judgment. Hashem is good and forgiving. The song, which speaks of the direct and intimate connection of man with his creator, moves between the deep personal plea and a collective cry for the people of Bnei Israel. In the text, full of layers about the path that every person goes through, and on the other hand, about the infinite mercy that the judge of truth has. Only before you is Hashem, who judges the whole world, and the measure of the merit of every living being is justified. And a heartfelt request in the difficult days that are passing us by. Please, Hashem, have mercy on your desolate home and send healing to your land. Have mercy on my heavy body and my mute heart and my weary soul. For who will have mercy on your children if not you? The Lecho Levadcho is another single from the new album, which is due to be released in the month of Kislev, which is coming from Shmuel. Ladies and gentlemen, without further ado, the Lecho Levadcho, Shmuel, U.S. premiere right here, right now, Z Report Live, J Network Scoop Radio, Nachum.

And that, ladies and gentlemen, is the one and only Meidad Tase talking about Osim Tshuva, doing Tshuva. That is off his album Yehudi B'Nishmati, released 13 years ago, back in 2013. You, my friends, listening to Z Report Live right here, J Network Scoop Radio, Nachum Segal Network, 49 minutes after 11 o'clock. And it is 83 degrees. I'm just looking up one piece of information here. Hope you guys are doing well. Thanks to everybody who's been responding and messaging. You know, we love hearing from each and every one of you. No feedback if not for you guys getting in touch with us. I'm just queuing up the next song and we'll get ready to go in about 3, 2, 1. My good friend, Yehuda Green. I just want to tell you about Yehuda Green. Gideon Levine called me up about 20 some odd years ago, 22, 23 years ago, told me this is single older guy coming from Eretz Yisrael, an amazing talent, singer, songwriter, and I better meet with him. And he came to my house in Borough Park. We met. He brought his then debut album. It was a CD. I had to bring a boombox out. We listened to it. We schmoozed. And since then, I've been friends with Yehuda Green. Had the pleasure of seeing him this past Monday night in Borough Park. And he just dropped a new single. As Ella begins, Yehuda Green presents Shuvu, a live, fast-paced, and uplifting song created for this meaningful season. The new release brings the tireless call of Tshuva to life with warmth, energy, and joy, carrying Yehuda Green's signature, sincere, and unmistakable musical spirit. With its lively melody, Shuvu Eli reflects the joy of knowing that every Yid can reconnect, return, and

and again, the words Shuvah Elai remind listeners that the door to Hashem is always open, capturing not only the seriousness of Elo, but also of hope and possibility. Avrami Lunger's vibrant arrangement and polished mix gives the track a fresh, energetic sound, making Shuvah Elai an inspiring soundtrack for the journey towards Yom Ne'eram. Ladies and gentlemen, broadcast debut, Yehuda Green, Shuvah Elai. 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

0: And that, ladies and gentlemen, was brand new music. It was released by singer Ari Zolden just the other day. The song is entitled Koili Shamata. You, my friends, listening to the Z Report Live right here. J Network, Scoop Radio, Nachum Segal Network, 12 o'clock on the dot. That's right. Hour number one done, starting hour number two. 83 degrees, mostly sunny, hot, and humid here in Lakewood, New Jersey. Next up, it's more brand new music. DJ AK is back, and he's teaming up again with Manny Twersky. They're bringing you a song entitled Chaver, which means friend. Yes, it's a DJ song. It has a great beat. And yes, it is in Yiddish. AK and Manny Twersky, U.S. premiere Chaver. 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
1: Hey.

And that, ladies and gentlemen, is Avram Fried and Ari Hill. If you got Mishpacha the other week, I think about 2 weeks ago, Bensi Stein got interviewed about his career, and he said how he wrote this song, and he pitched it to Avremo, and first he pitched it to Ari, and then he got the two of them together. Beautiful song, Abba, written by Bensi Stein, again, Avram Fried and Ari Hill, released back in 2019, 7 years ago, if you can believe that. 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Remember to stay hydrated. Yesterday, Baruch Shalom Bilsovsky dropped another single off of his new series. Singles entitled I Can. Great message, great song, guys. Buckle up. Baruch Shalom is back. Here we go. World broadcast premiere, Baruch Shalom I Can. 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

that, ladies and gentlemen, is singer and songwriter Benny. Single is entitled My Story. It was released a few weeks ago. You're listening to the Z Report Live right here. J Network, Scoop Radio, Nachum Segal Network, 13 minutes after 12 o'clock. Hope you guys are doing well. Thanks again for everybody who is signing in and sending in messages, letting me know how they're enjoying the show. Definitely, it helps me know what I'm doing is definitely working. At the beginning of the month of Elul, this past Matzah Shabbos, in anticipation of the High Holy Days, Yaakov Shweki releases a new single called Elul. Lyrics and composition by Yitzi Waldner, musical production by Ma'or Shushan. The month of Elul is a time when we quiet the hustle and bustle of everyday life, open our hearts, and find our way back to Hashem. It is a month that reminds us that even if we feel distant, Hashem is right here and waiting for us to take the first steps. As the Pasuk says, Ani v'doidi v'doidi li, suggests when we turn to our Father in heaven, He draws us closer to Him. The song Elul reminds us to take advantage of this precious time when the King is in the field, HaMelech Basoda, and Hashem is right with us, expecting and waiting for us with open arms. Lyrics and composition, Yitzi Waldner, musical production by the talented Ma'or Shushan. And obviously we want to mention that the concert is coming, the big concert, which the truth is, if you look at the graphics of Elul, it has the same kind of feel as the concert poster that was released. It's the Elul Experience, September 2nd, theeluluexperience.com, the Ritz Theater, Mordechai Ben David, Yaakov Shweki, as you never heard them before, separate seating, sponsored by Renewal. Guys, tickets are going fast. And again, like I said, it's separate seating only. This is the way they do the show, and it's an amazing Elul show. So please go and get your tickets. Without further ado, here is the song Yaakov Shweki Elul. World broadcast premiere, ready right now. Z Report Live, J Network Scoop Radio, Nachum Segal Network.

That, ladies and gentlemen, was Miami Boys Choir, V'Hayah Machanecha Kadosh, off the album B'Derech HaTorah, We Will Prevail, released 25 years ago, quarter of a century ago, back in 2001. Speaking of Miami Boys Choir, I don't know if many of you have seen, but there's been a bunch of clips. It seems that a bunch of the alumni got together earlier this week in Deal, New Jersey, at Eric Stern's house and had an impromptu kumzitz. By the way, this year, 2027 is going to mark 50 years of Miami Boys Choir. I really hope they're going to take advantage of that 50 year and release new music or show a lot of behind the scenes or videos from throughout the years. Maybe some interviews. You never know. It might happen. It might not happen, but 50 years of Miami Boys Choir is definitely something that should be celebrated. 23 minutes after 12 o'clock, 83 degrees, hot and humid outside. Time for more great Jewish music. Yitzi Walder, composer and singer extraordinaire, who I had the pleasure of him singing the chuppah for my daughter, and I'm still getting comments till this day. It's been almost 2 months already. Wow. Just about. Just dropped a brand new single. This time he is joined by singer Yidi Bialstotsky. Song's entitled Misaid. As you know, Misaid Chachamim and Divinim you have during the repetition of Shemoneh Esrei on Yom Nairom, both Rosh Hashanah and Yom Kippur, and of course, many people who say Yaitzers have on Pesach, Shavuos, and Sukkos. First thing after the first bracha is usually Misaid Chachamim Unuvainim. So here is Yitzi Waldner and Yidi Bialstotsky, a song for Yom Nairom. Misaid, U.S. premiere, right here, right now, Z Report Live, J Network Scoop Radio, Nachum Siegel.

there, ladies and gentlemen, is Afikoman. Song is entitled Anil Dodi. Was released last year. Of course, Anil Dodi Dodi Lee is the acronym for Elul. You're listening to the Z Report Live right here. J Network Scoop Radio, Nachum Segal Network, 29 minutes after 12. Just a half hour left to go, which means another 8 songs or so. But don't worry, we got some more great Jewish music for you. 84, hot, humid, and stuffy. I think it's supposed to rain tomorrow and then sunny and then rain. I don't know, back and forth. But, you know, it's that season. This is what August is about. Baruch Hashem, we don't have the insane heat of like 100, 100 and something degrees. Believe it or not, my optimum was down yesterday. I had no internet from like 11 a.m. to like 9:30 p.m. It was insane. And there was no blackout. So it's like, imagine having power, but you can't access anything. And you're... turn the Wi-Fi off on your phone because you don't have Wi-Fi and your service is just horrible. I don't know. Anyways, next set is going to be like this. Mordechai Shapiro, Ain't Kill a Kenu, off his last album, reminding us that there's nobody like our God, nobody like Hashem. Then into Shlomo Simcha and the Safran Brothers singing London School of Jewish song, Kansipar, from this week's Parsha. This song and video was released back in 2021. I think it was released with one of the organizations. I'm trying to remember which one it was. Anyways, Mordechai Shapiro, Ain't Kill a Kenu, kicking it off. 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J Network Scoop Radio, Nachum Segal Network.

And that, ladies and gentlemen, is Shlomo Simcha and his brothers, the Suffren Brothers, singing Kan Tzipa, originally released by London School of Jewish Song, composed by Yigal Salik. This version was released back in 2021, 5 years ago, for Amudim. You, my friends, listening to the Z Report live right here. 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Brand new single from singer and songwriter Avrami Spitz entitled Ani Ladodi. I know we got a lot of those today. I love the way he writes. I love his humbleness. Anyways, without further ado, Avrami Spitz, U.S. premiere, Ani Ladodi, right here, right now. Z Report Live, J Network Scoop Radio, Nachum Segal Network.

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Hope you guys are having a great day. We're just winding down over here the last few songs. Next two songs are going to be Shagim, brand new single from Mati Weiss off his upcoming album, Resh Pei Beis, which he's released several singles from the Journey album. And then from there, we're going to go into Bederech Le'uman from Itzik Dadya. We'll see how much time we have left after that, if we can play any more songs. 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

0: Nice, נגמר שיר כפרה, בואו נלך.
1: And that, ladies and gentlemen, is the one and only Itzik Dadya. B'derech Luman. You heard Chaim Shlomo Mayas' deep voice in the air. Song was released back in 2015, and of course, with Rosh Hashanah being weeks away, people are starting to head and flock to Uman. You've been listening to the Z Report live right here, J Network Scoop Radio, Nachum Segal Network. We technically have 5 more minutes, but I do have an appointment I gotta catch. Going to the DMV. Gonna make my real ID so I can stop schlepping my passport with me. And then we're gonna send out the passport back to Canada and renew it for another 10 years. I'd like to thank everybody for joining me. Wish you an amazing week, an amazing rest of the week. Stay cool, stay safe, stay hydrated. Don't touch that dial. More great Jewish music is coming your way right here. 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

Good Vachachibot, everybody. This is Avrami. You are tuned into another edition of Saturday Night Siegel being brought to you from Beit Shemesh, Israel, here at the Nachum Siegel Network, just coming off of Shabbos Parshas Kitetze. Hopefully heading into a week full of blessing, of good health, of peace, of prosperity, of good news for one and all. And we hope that whether you are coming back from vacation or going on vacation in these last few weeks of, or a couple weeks of August, or whether you're in the office or just hanging around at home, that you will be taking the NSN with you with the app or with your computer and enjoying our wonderful programming each and every day. I'm here with you until 10:30 p.m. Eastern Time bringing you this program. We'll be bringing you great Jewish music and Rabbi Eliezer's Wickler at halftime to help elevate the proceedings with some words of Torah. Following this program, we've got the encore of yesterday's JM and the AM with Nachum Siegel, which featured the weekly update with Nachum and Malcolm Honline, or Benjamin Yudin discussing the Torah portion of the week, and more. Tomorrow morning, we've got great music here at the network all day long, a great music mix for a Sunday, which will include the encore of Wednesday's Z Report with Yossi Zweig and the encore of this program, Saturday Night Siegel. We open the show, as we do every single week, with Cantor Natanael Hershtick and the Maccabees singing Havdalah. And we've got a whole lot of great music coming your way. We're going to start this right now. As many of you know from this week's Parsha, we have the commandment to remember and to get rid of the nation of Amalek. And for some people, at least, it was the opportunity to get the mitzvah to do that in case they missed it around Purim time. But in any event, there's a handful of people in our Jewish music world that made songs out of those words. And the first one that we are going to enjoy this evening in honor of that is Mordechai Ben David's Timcha. So without any further ado, here is Mordechai Ben David. And you are listening to Saturday Night Siegel being brought to you from Beit Shemesh, Israel, here at the Nachum Siegel Network.

0: And that was Mo Shav with their version of Havdalah capping off that set for us here, our first set on this Motzei Shabbos Parshas Kisetze. Also in there, we had Shmuel, pretty brand new with Lecha Levadcha. Swirly Lipschitz, brand new with Hine. Amir Dadon and Shuli Rand with their wonderful collaboration for Motzei Shabbos with Ben Kodesh Lachol. The Pirchei Yerushalayim with Kansi Par in honor of this week's Torah portion discussing the Shiluach HaKan. And of course, we started off that set with another reference to this week's Parsha, or words taken from this Parsha, with Mordechai Ben David and Timcha. And now we are at halftime here at Saturday Night's Eagle, which means that we welcome Rabbi Eliezer Zwickler, the spiritual leader of Congregation Avazach Ben Jacob Ben David in West Orange, New Jersey, to the program, to help elevate the proceedings with some words of Torah. We hope that in the merit of Rabbi Zwickler sharing Divrei Torah with our international audience every single week, that he and his family and his entire congregation have a good Vache Shavua Tov, a week ahead of all manner of blessing, of good health, of peace, of prosperity. While we're at it, might as well wish them a Shana Tova Mutuka, happy, healthy, sweet new year, as we are coming up on Rosh Hashanah very soon, and just wishing them all the best and encouraging you to check out Rabbi Zwickler's YouTube channel for some year's worth of Divrei Torah on the Torah portions as well as on the holidays. And if you do so, make sure that you leave a comment that you hear him every single week here at the Nachum Segal Network. So without any further ado, here's Rabbi Zwickler to address the Torah portion of Kisetze, and you are tuned to the Saturday Night Segal here at the Nachum Segal Network.
1: I think it's safe to say that at some point in our lives, when it comes to our interpersonal relationships, we have probably observed and said about someone, wow, it's just about them. It's always about them. They're so self-centered. They are so inconsiderate. And we reflect upon the fact that look at this person in our frustration. With a very critical eye, we make that observation. In our Parsha, Parshas Kisetze, we have a mitzvah which is very well known, but very rare. And that is the mitzvah of the Shiluach HaKan. The Torah says if you happen upon, you can't set this up. It's not like we can set up the situation, but if you happen upon a situation in which there is a nest and there is a mother bird, and the mother bird is sitting on top of its chicks or its eggs, and you want to take the chicks and you want to take the eggs. So the Torah says, Shaleach to Shalach Esaim, you have to send away the mother bird before taking the eggs and before taking the chicks. And the Torah is very explicit, L'ma'ani tavlach, if you do this, V'harachta yamim, you'll have a long life. Although, Torah doesn't tell us the reason for this mitzvah. And many of the Mefarshim think of different possibilities. And I want to share a thought of the Avnei Ezel, Zechet Tzadik Levracha, which is really based on a comment of the Medrash Rabbah on this mitzvah. The Medrash Rabbah says that if a person fulfills this mitzvah, they are mimaher, they speed up the coming of Mashiach. They speed up the coming of Eliyahu HaNavi. When Mashiach comes, we'll greet Eliyahu HaNavi. So what does Mashiach and Eliyahu HaNavi have to do with the mitzvah of Shiluach HaKan, with sending away the mother bird? So he explains as follows. He says, any evil that exists in this world really has its root in one word. And he calls it the Anochius. Anochius coming from the root of Anochi. Anochi is I, is me. We, of course, know the word Anochi of Hashem. Hashem says Anochi. But Anochius in terms of man is that when a person thinks of themselves. So potentially, if a person thinks of themselves before thinking of anyone else, before thinking of the rest of the community, before thinking about the rest of society, the person is only focused on what can they get out of a given situation. And whether it comes to interpersonal relationships, whether it comes to financial matters, whether it comes to education, whatever it might be, a person's self-centeredness, a person being inconsiderate of others, allows their bad midos, their not-so-good midos, character traits, to come forth and really introduces evil into the world. And so what does this have to do with Shiluach HaKan? So he explains so beautifully. He says, the person who is shooing away the mother bird, that person does have a possibility is that they could take the mother bird, they could take the chicks, they could take the eggs with the mother bird. The halacha is that you're not allowed to shecht a parent and its offspring on the same day, so a person can make sure to leave one over. But they could take both and take it for themselves. But the fact that I'm shooing away the mother bird means that that mother bird, although it may have lost its children, can now go elsewhere and bring more eggs and more chicks into the world, which can then end up being nourishment or sustenance for someone else. So by virtue of my shooing away the mother bird, I am not being self-centered. I am not being inconsiderate. I'm thinking about other people because I want other people to benefit and not be selfish, not be only about me. And so ultimately, when we act in a way in which we're not focusing only on ourselves, but we're focusing about how we can benefit other people, how we can benefit the klal, the general population, how we can benefit our fellow Jews, then we're introducing good into the world, which ultimately, when there is more good than evil in the world, will bring about speedily the coming of Mashiach. And so the Avnei Ezel says, this mitzvah of Shiluach HaKan, which we think may seem relatively simple in the way that we perform it, it has so much more meaning and so much more depth of significance than we see on the surface. And while we're in the month of Elul and we reflect on ourselves and our own actions, and we reflect on our own anochius, our own self-centeredness when it has come to mitzvos that are ben adam l'chavero, mitzvos that are between us and other people, and mitzvos ben adam l'malkum, between us and Hashem. And we start to think to ourselves over the course of the last year, how has our own selfishness prevented other people from benefiting from us, benefiting from our knowledge, benefiting from our Torah, benefiting from our chesed? And how had we also, other people, really benefited from our presence and our time? So we can focus on our own sense of selves to be able to give to others. But let's make sure during this Elul that we prepare for the next year to give, and not simply only to take for ourselves. Wishing everyone a good Shabbos.

And that was Ari Goldwag, brand new with Anila Dodi. Perfect song for this month of Elul, as the king is in the field and we are trying to get closer to the Almighty as we get ready for Rosh Hashanah and Yom Kippur. David Gabe in there with his version of Timcha in honor of the Torah portion of the week. We had in there Eitan and Rav Shlomo Katz with Everlasting Love. And Shlomo Simcha and Brothers with their take on the song Kan Sipor, as heard by the Pirchei Yerushalayim earlier in the program. That was the single that was released, I think, sometime in 2021. And, of course, that was following Rabbi Zwickler and his words on the Torah portion. And we once again thank Rabbi Zwickler for sharing Divrei Torah with our international audience and helping to elevate the proceedings for us here with special Divrei Torah amidst all of our wonderful Jewish music that we are presenting to you every Motzei Shabbos here at the Nachum Segal Network. And we appreciate you for taking the time and tuning in and making Nachum Segal Network programming part of your Motzei Shabbos.

Now, my faithful listeners, we know that when Lev Taharzihi Shalom comes on, it's time for us to be officially signing off here at Saturday Night Seagull. Hopefully you enjoyed the song selections this evening, having to do with the Torah portion and other things. Coming up next in just a few minutes, we've got the encore of yesterday's JM and the AM with Nachum Siegel, which included the weekly update with Nachum and Malcolm Holmline discussing the latest news concerning Israel and the Jewish community around the world, as well as Rabbi Benjamin Yudin discussing the Torah portion, and lots of great Jewish music as well. Coming up tomorrow, a wonderful day of Jewish music here at the Nachum Siegel Network all Sunday long. Our great music mix with both new and classic Jewish music. It will also include the encore of Wednesday's Z Report with Yossi Zweig and the encore of this program, Saturday Night Seagull. And then we've got a great week of programming to come, so make sure that you are tuned in for all of it, whether you are at home or on the go, at work or on vacation. The Nachum Siegel Network's programming is a great soundtrack to whatever it is that you've got going on. This has been Avrami for the Nachum Siegel Network, bringing you this edition of Saturday Night Seagull from Beit Shemesh, Israel. I believe the next time that I'm going to be on, unless the things happen or things change, is going to be Tuesday for the Tuesday Live Lunch. Till then, wishing everybody all the best. 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We'll put it on our community calendar. If you'd like to check out the causes that or organizations, etc., that Nachum Siegel is highlighting during our Elul Chesed campaign, make sure that you check out NachumSiegel.com/Chesed. After all that, just take care, everybody. Hope you have a great week ahead. And as my grandfather would say to one and all, a good time.

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1: A desperate search is being mounted tonight for a missing 14-year-old girl from Brooklyn. Jim Paymar joins us now live from the Bigelow Hollow State Park in Union, Connecticut with the latest. Jim?
2: It is chilly up here. It has been raining today. The terrain where the search is taking place behind me is very rugged, and the search is becoming more desperate as nightfall approaches. So far, sadly to say, search teams have come up empty-handed. It has been a harrowing day here at the Bigelow Hollow State Park on the Connecticut-Massachusetts border, where the search continues. A lot of prayers were said. Hundreds of volunteers are ready to join the search if they're needed. They are from the Hasidic community from around metropolitan New York, and they are law enforcement units from New York, Massachusetts, and Connecticut.

0: Search resumes this morning for a Brooklyn girl who disappeared in a Connecticut state park while on a field trip.
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Islamabad is one of the smallest cities in the world, but it's got city. According to our tradition, maybe it'll make you smile, but this is what the Holy Rabbis teach us. Yerushalayim is the highest city in the world. Yerushalayim is the center of the world. And you know, you ask me, I'm a Jew.

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1: When the sea is dark and cold, and there's no engine on my boat, waves are coming crashing down upon me. Storms and clouds around, but in my heart I'm safe and sound.

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